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I call it housewife. I'm just lightweight. But I'ma throw shade if I don't get paid for this housewife. I call it housewife. I'm just lightweight. I'ma throw shapes, filling the bass to my feet, hey. I call it housewife. Cause it's light work. But I'ma throw shade if I don't get paid for this housework.

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Coming up, we've got some music from one of our local bands. 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

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Coming up, we've got some music from one of our local bands. 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

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Coming up, we've got some music from one of our local bands. 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

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And now we turn to something with a bit more of a local flavour. 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

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Coming up, we've got some music from one of our local bands. 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

That was a track from the 1990s here on Lionheart Radio 107.3 FM. Coming up, we've got some music from one of our local bands. 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

That was a track from the 1990s here on Lionheart Radio 107.3 FM. Coming up, we've got some music from one of our local bands. 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

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And now we turn to something with a bit more of a local flavour. 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
2: Good morning. It is Friday, the 25th of September, and you're listening to The Morning Report. I'm Georgia Lee, and I'll be giving you the rundown coming up today.
3: Over 93,000 advertising for those harmful brands, mostly from unhealthy foods and drinks, and a lot of alcohol advertising, a lot of gambling advertising, so quite a mixture of different harmful brands.
2: Has the World Cup encouraged unhealthy habits? And ahead of the first live Strictly tomorrow, have we found the show's biggest fan?
4: So my name's Evie. I've been watching the show since the first ever series with Natasha Kaplinsky and Brendan Cole winning, and I was hooked.
2: But first, a look at the weather. Fog and low cloud will clear from some central and southern areas. A warm, dry day for many. Highs of 24 degrees Celsius. There's a lot to get into, so let's get started with the news from Frank.

0: truly great friendship. The two are due to discuss AI, Iran, Taiwan, and loosening exports on microchips. And US rapper Macklemore has announced a European tour after he was dropped from Ed Sheeran's over comments he made about Gaza. The 43-year-old's named his tour Free Palestine. He'll perform shows in London, Paris, and Dublin, raising funds for humanitarian aid and support for Palestinians. From Radio News Hub, I'm Frankie Hessein.
1: Thanks, Frankie. Should we take a look at what's making the front pages in today's newspapers? The Guardian and the iPaper write about waiting lists and overcrowding putting pressure on the NHS. A survey found that corridor care in A&E departments is linked to around 550 deaths per week in Wales, Northern Ireland, and England. The Daily Mail and the Daily Express report on the growing number of small boat migrants reaching Britain. Some 781 migrants arrived in the UK on Wednesday, which is the highest recorded number in a single day. It comes amid continuing anti-migration protests in Gosport. Now, did you watch the World Cup? People who watched the World Cup this summer were exposed to junk food, alcohol, and gambling branding every 7 seconds. Researchers from the University of Bristol and Oxford say unhealthy food and drink brands accounted for more than 7 in 10 ads, with almost 66,000 appearances. Our reporter Holly Hughes spoke to Dr. Raffaello Rossi.
2: Could you just kind of take me through exactly what you found in relation to the World Cup this year and what viewers have been exposed to?
3: Yeah, so what we did this time is we analysed all 104 matches of the World Cup, and we used AI to actually track all advertising for harmful products. So that could be associated with financial harm or physical harm. So this could be alcohol, gambling, fast food, cryptocurrency, so stuff like that. And what we found across all of these 104 matches was over 93,000 advertising for those harmful brands, mostly from unhealthy foods and drinks, and then a lot of alcohol advertising, a lot of gambling advertising. So quite a mixture of different harmful brands.
2: Yes, and what are your kind of top concerns about this? Of course, the World Cup has such a huge audience, but specifically for what is being advertised on this scale?
3: So as we focused on advertising for harmful products, the big worry is that, of course, this advertising tends to translate into action. So that's why brands spend a lot of money, is because they know, of course, this works. Basically, the more advertising you see, the more likely you are to do this. So in this case, to consume unhealthy food, to start betting, or to start drinking alcohol. And then we know, of course, following that, there will be an increased chance of harm.
2: And so what are your kind of next steps now that you kind of got the figures for that harm potentially? What are you going to do with this research?
3: Now I think it is up for FIFA and different governments all over the world to do something with that. What frustrates me the most is that actually technology exists to avoid a lot of these issues. So one of the main issues we found was that a lot of advertising FIFA used in their feed was broadcasted to countries where this was illegal. So for example, alcohol consumption in over 10 countries is illegal, but still it was shown in those countries. Same with betting brands. So a lot of the betting brands that were shown in around the stadium were actually only licensed in 20 countries. But the live feed, so the pictures you saw, went out to over 220 countries. So this is quite some serious issues, and we think somebody needs to step up.
2: Is it about kind of having these adverts in moderation, do you think? Or is it about perhaps, you know, just flat out not showing them in these countries, like you say, where things like alcohol or the gambling companies, you know, aren't legal or don't exist?
3: The first and biggest issue is this kind of bombardment. I mean, you know, 93,000 is just way too many. It's just, you know, I think everyone probably agrees on that. It's just too much. It's a completely different story. So I think, yes, moderation might be one of the areas. But then I think there's a bigger question to ask. Normally, we see football as a kind of healthy activity. So do you really have to pair it with all of these unhealthy products? Is a completely different question.
1: In a statement, FIFA told us that the majority of its revenues will be reinvested back into the global game, including through the FIFA Forward Programme and targeted development initiatives that support participation, infrastructure, social and health programmes, and the continued growth of women's football across the world. They go on to say that their social impact campaigns, including Be Active, delivered messages of unity, inclusion, health, and

0: friendship to audiences on an unprecedented scale throughout the World Cup 2026. The campaigns reached millions of fans inside stadiums and FIFA fan festivals, as well as thousands through the Canada Celebrates programme. But the weekend is nearly here, thank goodness. And arguably, one of the biggest shows on TV is back on our Saturday nights. Tomorrow, it's the first live Strictly Come Dancing of the new series. After the partnerships were revealed last week, the couples will take to the dance floor live for the first time. It's the first live shows for the brand new presenting lineup of Emma Willis, Josh Widdicombe and Johannes Radebe. Well, to talk all things Strictly, we've turned to our resident superfan here at Morning Report, Grace McIntosh, and she's managed to find someone who loves the show even more than her.
1: So my name's Evie. I've been watching the show since the first ever series, with Natasha Kaplinsky and Brendan Cole winning, and I was hooked from that series. Starting from the beginning, I think I was living at home, and it was something that all the family would come round and watch together, and I just love that togetherness. There was something for everybody, and the celebrities that they cast, there's always someone that someone knows in the family or different generations. And then just really that Saturday night prime time, big production with the live band and dancing. And it's not just the dancing, but sort of seeing yourself as the celebrity who hasn't danced before or doesn't have a lot of dance training, and then just seeing their journey. It's just so infectious. I just love it so much.
2: Me too. And Evie, I'm so jealous because you've been to a live show. I try every year for tickets, but I've never managed to get them. So tell me what that was like. What was it like seeing it in the flesh?
1: Oh my goodness, like I'm not even exaggerating. It probably was, when I went the first time, it was probably the best day of my life. It was just, it's just magical, just seeing how it all comes together. It was Tess and Claudia when I went, who obviously we're going to really, really miss. But just watching the way that they put the show together, hearing the band live and watching the dancers as they go around the dance floor. And it was just absolutely magical. You just really feel part of it.
2: What are your thoughts on this year's lineup? Have you got any front runners, any early predictions?
1: Oh, I'm too scared to say because I'm never right. I always change my mind halfway through. But I am always excited to see the cast, and I'm so glad Dani has been given another chance. I think that was so sad. We were so excited to see her. We know what a fan of the show she is, and we were heartbroken when she had the injury last year. So I'm so glad that she's come back, and I just hope she's fit and healthy and ready to go, because we're all behind her. I'm gonna say a little wild card, because I am an Arsenal fan. And Ian Wright is one of my favourite players of all time, and his son Sean is going to be there, and I'm rooting for Sean, for sure. I'm absolutely rooting for Sean.
2: Tell me, what is it that you get most excited for? Is it the costumes? Is it the song choices? Is it particular dances? Is it the judges? What's something that you always really look forward to the most?
1: Ooh, I think all the above. I love the production of it. I love seeing all the fake tan, the rhinestones. I love seeing people who might not necessarily always be that glam. We've got amazing actors and actresses that, especially in soap operas and things. And then on a Saturday night, they get to look, the best that, or however they want to look, or the costumes. I mean, there's so much that goes into the costume designing and making it every week. The live band, I think, is something that we've lost in live TV. We don't have live bands anymore, whereas we used to have, on the Parkinson show and all of that. So it's that as well. And it's just everything, I guess.
0: That's making me want to get my dance shoes on. I'll definitely be tuning in tomorrow night. But still to come in the Morning Report, tracking our drinking could help us feel much better. And we talk aspirations for World Dream Day.
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0: Nearly 8 in 10 people track an aspect of their health, such as steps or sleep, but alcohol intake is often overlooked. Cutting back on alcohol has positive effects on our health and well-being, including better sleep, energy and mental health. To help people find their balance, Dr. Zoe Williams spoke to our reporter Rosie Buck about how we can better understand our drinking habits and make more informed choices. She started by asking why we track so many health stats these days, but not our drinking.
6: I think a lot of it comes down to our culture, but also wearable devices such as smartwatches, which can help track things like sleep and steps, don't necessarily automatically track alcohol unless we input that data. But I think that drinking alcohol is something that it's so intertwined with our culture in the UK. And often it's something that is automatic and we do it without really making an informed or mindful choice. So a lot of people potentially would benefit from taking more notice of how much they're drinking so that they can figure out what their balance is and their drink aware resources can help them find their balance.
7: And 8 million people are currently drinking above the low-risk guidelines. What would you say to those people who don't think they need to change their drinking habits?
6: There are so many benefits to cutting back on the amount of alcohol you're consuming. Of course, if people are drinking over the recommended guidelines regularly, then it can directly impact their health. Reducing can help you sleep better. It can mean that the next day you have more energy, better able to concentrate, regulate your emotions. You're more likely to make better food choices and more likely to exercise. And if you do exercise, your performance is likely to be better. So I think just being aware of how much you're drinking and making a mindful choice as to when you want to drink and when you don't could mean that you can benefit from these immediate feeling better type benefits straight away.
7: And you touched on this on the previous question, but what are the key differences that cutting back on alcohol can make to our overall health?
6: The research that DrinkAware did found that over a third of people who cut back, so remember this is not cutting out alcohol but cutting back, felt healthier. 31% slept better, 23% said that they'd lost weight, and a fifth, so 21%, said that they were in a better frame of mind. So simply moderating or cutting back can improve your wellness, but of course it is important for health as well. And whilst keeping within those safe levels of 14 units per week means that alcohol's unlikely to cause significant harm to your health, many people are going way over that, and it can affect many different aspects of your health, from your mental health, your heart health, liver, brain. So cutting back can be beneficial for health, but also, we mustn't forget, just beneficial for well-being too.
7: So where can listeners go to find out more information and get some advice about their drinking?
6: So I think if people are thinking about maybe cutting back, moderating their drinking or finding what's right for them, the DrinkAware website, so drinkaware.co.uk/find-your-balance is a great place to go to not only find out more information about it, but also find out how you can approach it.
0: That actually really resonates with me because I've been on a bit of a well-being journey and I've started drinking a lot less. So it's been lovely. You get so much better sleep. But speaking of sleep, do you remember when you were a kid and dreaming big came naturally? You could be an astronaut before breakfast, a pop star by lunch, and a vet by tea time. Anyway, somewhere along the lines, those big dreams can get a bit smaller, replaced by work, bills, and the everyday stuff of being an adult. Well, today, would you believe it is World Dream Day, and it's all about changing that The annual event encourages people to reconnect with their dreams, share them, and most importantly, turn them into action. But where do you even start? Grace has been speaking to life coach and psychotherapist Karen Peters from Vitalis Coaching and Therapy to get some top tips.
2: So it's World Dream Day, and the whole idea is dreaming big, reaching aspirations, and, you know, expanding our minds to beyond what is possible and feeling like we could get there. Why is it important to dream big?
8: When we dream big, we really have to change. When we think about expanding ourselves into a new version of ourselves, we can't just make a slight little tweak somewhere. We are really invited to check our personality, our qualities, our skills, our contribution to this world. We have to really change and expand ourselves. If we just dream small, we can let ourselves off the hook with tiny little improvements. But dreaming big really makes us step into a bigger version of ourselves.
2: What are some of the barriers, Karen, that prevent us from dreaming and dreaming big?
8: One of the obstacles is when we've got hit on the head in the past, isn't it? We all know that feeling that we try to be brave and courageous and it didn't work out, and that old wounding can stop us from daring to try again. It's a self-protection mechanism that is actually keeping us small, unfortunately.
2: And what can we do to overcome that, Karen? Any of those sort of, that shielding and protecting ourselves? How can we overcome that and continue to dream?
8: We can look at the protective side of ourselves as a part of ourselves. So a part of me is scared, a part of me is worried it will go wrong, a part of me is afraid that the past will repeat itself and is actually talking quite unkindly to myself, maybe to as a critical voice that it won't work out, undermining my own confidence. So when you notice that's you, really look at that and honor that and look it in the eye and be with it. And then also recognize you have another part of yourself that wants to get unstuck and wants to dream big and wants to step into a new version of yourself. And take that part of you just as seriously. Give it just as much airspace and allow it to speak to the part of you that's holding you back. So they start to become friends and negotiate instead of being in like a state of paralysis together, and that you end up doing nothing. Think about your why is the best way to achieve your dreams, because when you connect with your deeper intention, you will keep going when it becomes tough.
0: Thanks, Grace. Oh, that's made me feel really inspired. And it was also a full moon last night, so I feel very whimsical today. But unfortunately, that's all from us today. I'll be back with you on Monday to give you the rundown on the latest. Have a fabulous weekend.

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1: Far right activist Danny Tomo, real name Danny Thomas, is in court today charged with criminal damage. He's accused of slashing a boat in the English Channel whilst an emergency responder was still on board. The 37-year-old was remanded into custody to appear at Basingstoke Magistrates Court today. Teenagers think more action is needed to keep them safe online, but an Australia-style ban isn't the answer. Researchers found that children prefer a safety-by-design approach that tackles harm across social media, gaming, AI and live streaming. Rowan Ferguson is from the Molly Rose Foundation.
2: Andy Burnham's government needs to look at other contexts around the world and think a bit smarter. In Canada, platforms are banned until and unless they make their products safe for children. You know, that's a model that would actually deliver on children's needs.
1: Foreign Secretary Ed Miliband told his Iranian counterpart that Britain will not tolerate intimidation, threats or hostile activity on UK soil. The two met in the margins of the UN General Assembly in New York yesterday. And dairy farmers delivered 240 million fewer litres of milk than expected during the UK's record hot summer. For Radio News Hub, I'm Frankie Hersine.
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And now we turn to something with a bit more of a local flavour. 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

0: right, it's time to hit the brakes and dive into the pit stop with me, Chris, only on Lionheart Radio. We'll be spinning chart toppers from this day in history, proper classics and forgotten gems, plus all the latest from the local footy scene, whether it's the matchday highs or heartbreaks. We've got the updates you care about. Celebrating the great singers' birthdays, and you bet we'll blast a belter in their honour. Think you've got an ear? Try one song, two artists. 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It's The Pit Stop with me, Chris. 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

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Coming up, we've got some music from one of our local bands. 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
1: Hello everyone, if you like brass band music, then join me, Chris Helm, every Sunday afternoon on Lionheart Radio 107.3 FM here in Alnwick, when I will be playing some of the best sounds from the world of brass bands. I have music from the present day and some fine vintage performances. There will also be some fabulous soloists from both the past and the present. Well, Sunday Bandstand is the name of my show. It's just too good to miss.
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1: The future of the County Council's development company Advance won't be decided until at least the spring, according to the local authority's finance chief. The council's currently considering options after plans to restructure the company's debt were put on hold. Despite the fact the £80 million move was agreed by the full council in March 2025, they've yet to proceed due to geopolitical impacts on the world's financial systems. Instead, the County Council's brought in consultants to see if the planned debt-equity swap is still the right way forward. Next, Berwick Bandits skipper Joy Etheridge is ready to get the party started this weekend. The 31-year-old's counting down the hours to tomorrow's Knockout Cup final against Plymouth Gladiators. Berwick's last appearance in the final was the 1989 victory over Poole. Tomorrow will also be the final home appearance for Berwick number one Peter Kildermand, who retires at the end of the season. Etheridge says it looks like there's going to be a big crowd at Shield Field. People from across the area were recognised at this year's North Northumberland Voluntary and Community Awards held in Berwick. A total of 53 individuals and community groups were nominated across the six award categories. The Grassroots Award winner was Berwick Darts Academy, a volunteer-led group supporting around 30 young people aged 9 to 17 in the Berwick area. The Volunteer of the Year Award went to Carol Griffiths, who's been with Citizens Advice Northumberland since February 2014. Lowick Village Store won the Commercial Business Support Award. Judges says it's far more than a shop and post office, as it's the heart of the village and a vital community hub. Sport and the local rugby season gets underway tomorrow. Anik entertain Driffield, while their women's team are at home to Berwick on Sunday. Berwick's men, meanwhile, welcome Hillhead Jordan Hill to Skremerston tomorrow, while Morpher are away to Durham City. In football, Anik Tan are at home to CM Red Star tomorrow and will want to forget Wednesday's 4-0 defeat to North Shields. Rothbury away to Willington Quays Saints and Berwick Rangers travel to Airdrieonians. That's the latest round. I'm Richard Dale.
2: Far-right activist Daniel Thomas will appear in court charged with criminal damage after allegedly slashing a dinghy in the English Channel while a rescue crew member was still on board. The 37-year-old, known as Danny Tomo to his supporters, was remanded into custody last night. An Australia-style social media ban isn't what UK teenagers want. Three charities say that whilst children think more action is needed to keep them safe online, they would prefer a safety-by-design approach. Rowan Ferguson is from the Molly Rose Foundation, one of the charities campaigning.
3: This should absolutely be a priority for the new Andy Burnham government. Children and parents are crying out for change, and the government has a real opportunity to offer a reset of online safety.
2: The Foreign Secretary has told Iran's Foreign Minister that Britain will not tolerate intimidation on UK soil. Ed Miliband met Abbas Araghchi at the UN General Assembly in New York yesterday. He says Britain will be unwavering in their resolve to combat threats from Iranian-linked groups. And Wales were beaten 1-0 in the Nations League last night by Portugal in Lisbon. From Radio News Hub, I'm Frankie Hersine.
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0: don't you
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0: Put some records on while I pour?
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1: The future of the County Council's Development Company Advance won't be decided until at least the spring, according to the local authority's finance chief. The council's currently considering options after plans to restructure the company's debt were put on hold. Despite the fact the £80 million move was agreed by the full council in March 2025, they've yet to proceed due to geopolitical impacts on the world's financial systems. Instead, the County Council's brought in consultants to see if the planned debt-equity swap is still the right way forward. Next, Berwick Bandits skipper Joy Etheridge is ready to get the party started this weekend. The 31-year-old's counting down the hours to tomorrow's Knockout Cup final against Plymouth Gladiators. Berwick's last appearance in the final was the 1989 victory over Poole. Tomorrow will also be the final home appearance for Berwick number one Peter Kildermand, who retires at the end of the season. Etheridge says it looks like there's going to be a big crowd at Shieldfield. People from across the area were recognised at this year's North Northumberland Voluntary and Community Awards held in Berwick. A total of 53 individuals and community groups were nominated across the six award categories. The Grassroots Award winner was Berwick Darts Academy, a volunteer-led group supporting around 30 young people aged 9 to 17 in the Berwick area. The Volunteer of the Year Award went to Carol Griffiths, who's been with Citizens Advice Northumberland since February 2014. Lowick Village Store won the Commercial Business Support Award. Judges says it's far more than a shop and post office, as it's the heart of the village and a vital community hub. Sport and the local rugby season gets underway tomorrow. Anik entertain Driffield, while their women's team are at home to Berwick on Sunday. Berwick's men, meanwhile, welcome Hillhead Jordan Hill to Skremerston tomorrow, while Morpeth are away to Durham City. In football, Anik Town are at home to CM Red Star tomorrow and will want to forget Wednesday's 4-0 defeat to North Shields. Rothbury away to Willington Quay Saints, and Berwick Rangers travel to Airdrieonians. That's the latest Anik. I'm Richard Dale.
2: Far-right activist Danny Tomo, real name Danny Thomas, is in court today charged with criminal damage. He's accused of slashing a boat in the English Channel whilst an emergency responder was still on board. Teens want more protection online than an Australian-style ban can offer. That's the warning from charities like the Molly Rose Foundation. Their senior policy and research manager is Rowan Ferguson.
3: What we really need to do is listen to the concerns of children and follow the evidence. And, you know, Australia did lead the way in terms of the ban, but, you know, the evidence is mounting that it's not working.
2: They say the government should follow Canadian and EU models that ban platforms until and unless they make products safe by design. Overcrowding in A&E departments and corridor care is linked to hundreds of deaths every week in the UK. New data shows that for every 10% increase in emergency department occupancy, experts say around 550 deaths every week across all of England, Wales and Northern Ireland are linked. And US rapper Macklemore has announced his own tour called Free Palestine after he was dropped from Ed Sheeran's over comments he made about Gaza. From Radio News Hub, I'm Frankie Hairsign.
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2: Right, it's time to hit the brakes and dive into the pit stop with me, Chris, only on Lionheart Radio. 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
1: Good evening. I'm from Essex, in case you couldn't tell. My given name is Dicky. I come from Billericay, and I'm doing very well.

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1: The future of the County Council's development company Advance won't be decided until at least the spring, according to the local authority's finance chief. The council's currently considering options after plans to restructure the company's debt were put on hold. Despite the fact the £80 million move was agreed by the full council in March 2025, they've yet to proceed due to geopolitical impacts on the world's financial systems. Instead, the County Council's brought in consultants to see if the planned debt-equity swap is still the right way forward. Next, Berwick Bandits skipper Joy Etheridge is ready to get the party started this weekend. The 31-year-old's counting down the hours to tomorrow's Knockout Cup final against Plymouth Gladiators. Berwick's last appearance in the final was the 1989 victory over Poole. Tomorrow will also be the final home appearance for Berwick number one Peter Kildermand, who retires at the end of the season. Etheridge says it looks like there's going to be a big crowd at Shieldfield. People from across the area were recognised at this year's North Northumberland Voluntary and Community Awards held in Berwick. A total of 53 individuals and community groups were nominated across the six award categories. The Grassroots Award winner was Berwick Darts Academy, a volunteer-led group supporting around 30 young people aged 9 to 17 in the Berwick area. The Volunteer of the Year Award went to Carol Griffiths, who's been with Citizens Advice Northumberland since February 2014. Lowick Village Store won the Commercial Business Support Award. Judges says it's far more than a shop and post office, as it's the heart of the village and a vital community hub. Sport and the local rugby season gets underway tomorrow. Anik entertain Driffield, while their women's team are at home to Berwick on Sunday. Berwick's men, meanwhile, welcome Hillhead Jordan Hill to Skremerston tomorrow, while Morpeth are away to Durham City. Infobore, Anik Town are at home to CM Red Star tomorrow, and will want to forget Wednesday's 4-0 defeat to North Shields. Rothbury away to Willington Quay Saints, and Berwick Rangers travel to Airdrieonians. That's the latest Anik. I'm Richard Dale.
2: Far-right activist Daniel Thomas will appear in court charged with criminal damage after allegedly slashing a dinghy in the English Channel while a rescue crew member was still on board. The 37-year-old was remanded into custody last night. Overcrowding in A&E departments in corridor care is linked to hundreds of deaths every week in the UK. Researchers say for every 10% increase in emergency department occupancy, the chance of dying in the following next month went up too. Dr. Tom Roberts is one of the experts.
3: It's really challenging for staff to work as they'd normally like to work in that environment. So it becomes a really challenging place to do the standards of care that we'd strive to do every day.
2: Foreign Secretary Ed Miliband told his Iranian counterpart that Britain will not tolerate intimidation, threats or hostile activity on UK soil. The two met in the margins of the UN General Assembly in New York yesterday. And US rapper Macklemore has announced his own tour after he was dropped from Ed Sheeran's over comments he made about Gaza. He'll perform in Dublin, London and Paris, with proceeds going towards Palestinian causes. From Radio News Hub, I'm Frankie Hersine.
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1: This ad is just to let you know there's been a change to my morning show. 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With a recipe, of course, and interesting facts and loads of music for many different acts. 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I will play them gladly. I wish to make that clear. So come now, join me in my brand new slot to hear for sure what a lot I got. Until then, to my listeners all, I say TTFN in the hope to play for you again and again and again. So please tune in to 107.3 FM, because now you know where and now you know when. So no excuses, just turn that tuning dial to make this old geezer's broaden his broad smile.

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1: The future of the County Council's development company Advance won't be decided until at least the spring, according to the local authority's finance chief. The council's currently considering options after plans to restructure the company's debt were put on hold. Despite the fact the £80 million move was agreed by the full council in March 2025, they've yet to proceed due to geopolitical impacts on the world's financial systems. Instead, the County Council's brought in consultants to see if the planned debt-equity swap is still the right way forward. Next, Berwick Bandits skipper Joy Etheridge is ready to get the party started this weekend. The 31-year-old's counting down the hours to tomorrow's Knockout Cup final against Plymouth Gladiators. Berwick's last appearance in the final was the 1989 victory over Poole. Tomorrow will also be the final home appearance for Berwick number one Peter Kildermand, who retires at the end of the season. Etheridge says it looks like there's going to be a big crowd at Shield Field. People from across the area were recognised at this year's North Northumberland Voluntary and Community Awards held in Berwick. A total of 53 individuals and community groups were nominated across the six award categories. The Grassroots Award winner was Berwick Darts Academy, a volunteer-led group supporting around 30 young people aged 9 to 17 in the Berwick area. The Volunteer of the Year Award went to Carol Griffiths, who's been with Citizens Advice Northumberland since February 2014. Lowick Village Store won the Commercial Business Support Award. Judges says it's far more than a shop and post office, as it's the heart of the village and a vital community hub. Sport and the local rugby season gets underway tomorrow. Anik entertain Driffield, while their women's team are at home to Berwick on Sunday. Berwick's men, meanwhile, welcome Hillhead Jordan Hill to Skremerston tomorrow, while more prefer away to Durham City. In football, Anik Tan are at home to CM Red Star tomorrow and will want to forget Wednesday's 4-0 defeat to North Shields. Rothbury away to Willington Quay Saints and Berwick Rangers travel to Adrianians. That's the latest for Anik. I'm Richard Dale.
2: Hundreds of deaths in the UK have been linked to overcrowded A&E departments.
3: We really need the government across the whole four nations to take this issue incredibly seriously. We have a winter coming, which is going to be incredibly challenging across the NHS.
2: That's one of the experts, Dr. Tom Roberts. The work was carried out across 134 A&Es in Wales, Northern Ireland and England last year and is now being presented at the European Emergency Medicine Congress in France. Far-right activist Danny Tomo, real name Danny Thomas, is in court today charged with criminal damage. He's accused of slashing a boat in the English Channel whilst an emergency responder was still on board. 3-year-old Noah Woods, who was found dead in a lake following a huge search in Suffolk, left the play area through a gap in the fence. An inquest into his death opened in Ipswich today. And the Premier League's joined calls for reform of FIFA, saying the organisation's governance is not fit for purpose. It's after President Gianni Infantino came under intense pressure over his plans to sell stakes in a private company to run the World Cup. That's the latest from Radio News Hub. I'm Frankie Hersine.
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2: This ad is just to let you know there's been a change to my morning show. 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Until then, to my listeners all, I say TTFN in the hope to play for you again and again and again. So please tune in to 107.3 FM, because now you know where and now you know when. So no excuses, just turn that tuning dial to make this old geezer's broaden his broad smile.

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1: The future of the County Council's development company Advance won't be decided until at least the spring, according to the local authority's finance chief. The council's currently considering options after plans to restructure the company's debt were put on hold. Despite the fact the £80 million move was agreed by the full council in March 2025, they've yet to proceed due to geopolitical impacts on the world's financial systems. Instead, the County Council's brought in consultants to see if the planned debt-equity swap is still the right way forward. Next, Berwick Bandits skipper Joy Etheridge is ready to get the party started this weekend. The 31-year-old's counting down the hours to tomorrow's Knockout Cup final against Plymouth Gladiators. Berwick's last appearance in the final was the 1989 victory over Poole. Tomorrow will also be the final home appearance for Berwick number one Peter Kildermand, who retires at the end of the season. Etheridge says it looks like there's going to be a big crowd at Shieldfield. People from across the area were recognised at this year's North Northumberland Voluntary and Community Awards held in Berwick. A total of 53 individuals and community groups were nominated across the six award categories. The Grassroots Award winner was Berwick Darts Academy, a volunteer-led group supporting around 30 young people aged 9 to 17 in the Berwick area. The Volunteer of the Year Award went to Carol Griffiths, who's been with Citizens Advice Northumberland since February 2014. Lowick Village Store won the Commercial Business Support Award. Judges says it's far more than a shop and post office, as it's the heart of the village and a vital community hub. Sport and the local rugby season gets underway tomorrow. Anik entertain Driffield, while their women's team are at home to Berwick on Sunday. Berwick's men, meanwhile, welcome Hillhead Jordan Hill to Skremerston tomorrow, while Morpeth are away to Durham City. In football, Anik Tan are at home to CM Red Star tomorrow and will want to forget Wednesday's 4-0 defeat to North Shields. Rothbury away to Willington Quay Saints and Berwick Rangers travel to Airdrieonians. That's the latest for Anik. I'm Richard Dale.
2: An inquest into the death of Noah Woods has today opened in Ipswich. The three-year-old, who was found dead in a lake following a huge search in Suffolk, left a play area through a gap in the fence. Corridor care and overcrowding in A&Es is linked to hundreds of deaths in the UK every week. That's according to a cohort of medical experts, including Dr. Tom Roberts.
3: We really need, as we move into winter, clear plans from our boards and our trust about how they are going to act on that. We've had an incredibly challenging summer, and we need to ensure that there are plans in place.
2: It found that for every 10% rise in occupancy, the chance of death rose by 1%. Pope Leo has today begun a four-day visit to France. He aims to draw attention to his appeals for peace during a time of war. And the US rapper Macklemore has announced a European tour after he was dropped from Ed Sheeran's. That was over comments he made about Gaza. The 43-year-old has named his tour Free Palestine. He'll perform shows in London and Dublin. That's the latest. From Radio News Hub, I'm Matthew Dudley.
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0: different start to the show than usual. That was a band called the Peatbox Fairies. Yes, you've just heard a live recording from a band called the Diesel Cowboys. And this is a band called Tom Petty. Very smooth, very professional sound of Sydney Youngblood. So from Mick Miller to Frankie Miller. And this is a track called Darling. Well, this is a track John Otway did on his own, single artist. And this is a track called Bunsen Burner. And this is called Garundula. From Paul, bye-bye now, take care of yourselves, and hopefully we'll see you tonight along at the Toxton Terrace. Bye-bye now.
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4: 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But it wasn't. It was different in many ways, and so were those who did the fighting. In World War II, the average age of the combat soldier was 26. In Vietnam, he was 19. In Vietnam, he was 19.

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Coming up, we've got some music from one of our local bands. 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

That was a track from the 1990s here on Lionheart Radio 107.3 FM. Coming up, we've got some music from one of our local bands. 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

I used to fall in love with all those boys who maul the young cuties. But now I find I'm more inclined to keep my mind on my duties.

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1: The future of the County Council's development company Advance won't be decided until at least the spring, according to the local authority's finance chief. The council's currently considering options after plans to restructure the company's debt were put on hold. Despite the fact the £80 million move was agreed by the full council in March 2025, they've yet to proceed due to geopolitical impacts on the world's financial systems. Instead, the County Council's brought in consultants to see if the planned debt-equity swap is still the right way forward. Next, Berwick Bandit skipper Joy Etheridge is ready to get the party started this weekend. The 31-year-old's counting down the hours to tomorrow's Knockout Cup final against Plymouth Gladiators. Berwick's last appearance in the final was the 1989 victory over Poole. Tomorrow will also be the final home appearance for Berwick number one Peter Kildermand, who retires at the end of the season. Etheridge says it looks like there's going to be a big crowd at Shield Field. People from across the area were recognised at this year's North Northumberland Voluntary and Community Awards held in Berwick. A total of 53 individuals and community groups were nominated across the six award categories. The Grassroots Award winner was Berwick Darts Academy, a volunteer-led group supporting around 30 young people aged 9 to 17 in the Berwick area. The Volunteer of the Year Award went to Carol Griffiths, who's been with Citizens Advice Northumberland since February 2014. Lowick Village Store won the Commercial Business Support Award. Judges says it's far more than a shop and post office, as it's the heart of the village and a vital community hub. Sport and the local rugby season gets underway tomorrow. Anik entertain Driffield, while their women's team are at home to Berwick on Sunday. Berwick's men, meanwhile, welcome Hillhead Jordan Hill to Skremerston tomorrow, while Morpeth for away to Durham City. In football, Anik Town are at home to CM Red Star tomorrow and will want to forget Wednesday's 4-0 defeat to North Shields. Rothbury away to Willington Quay Saints and Berwick Rangers travel to Airdrieonians. That's the latest for Anik. I'm Richard Dale.
2: An inquest into the death of Noah Woods has today opened in Ipswich. The three-year-old, who was found dead in a lake following a huge search in Suffolk, left a play area through a gap in the fence. Now over to Basingstoke. That was the sound of demonstrators outside the police centre protesting the arrest of Daniel Thomas, better known as Danny Tomo. The far-right activist has today pleaded not guilty to criminal damage after he allegedly slashed a boat in the Channel that was holding an emergency worker. He has been denied bail and requested a Crown Court trial. Pope Leo has begun a four-day visit to France today. It's the first time a Pope has visited France in 18 years. And the Premier League has joined calls to reform FIFA, saying that the organisation's governance is no longer fit for purpose. It's after the president, Gianni Infantino, faced pressure under his World Cup stake-selling plans. That's the latest from Radio News Hub. I'm Matthew Dudley.
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1: The future of the County Council's development company Advance won't be decided until at least the spring, according to the local authority's finance chief. The council's currently considering options after plans to restructure the company's debt were put on hold. Despite the fact the £80 million move was agreed by the full council in March 2025, they've yet to proceed due to geopolitical impacts on the world's financial systems. Instead, the County Council's brought in consultants to see if the planned debt-equity swap is still the right way forward. Next, Berwick Bandit skipper Joy Etheridge is ready to get the party started this weekend. The 31-year-old's counting down the hours to tomorrow's Knockout Cup final against Plymouth Gladiators. Berwick's last appearance in the final was the 1989 victory over Poole. Tomorrow will also be the final home appearance for Berwick number one Peter Kildermand, who retires at the end of the season. Etheridge says it looks like there's going to be a big crowd at Shield Field. People from across the area were recognised at this year's North Northumberland Voluntary and Community Awards held in Berwick. A total of 53 individuals and community groups were nominated across the six award categories. The Grassroots Award winner was Berwick Darts Academy, a volunteer-led group supporting around 30 young people aged 9 to 17 in the Berwick area. The Volunteer of the Year Award went to Carol Griffiths, who's been with Citizens Advice Northumberland since February 2014. Lowick Village Store won the Commercial Business Support Award. Judges says it's far more than a shop and post office, as it's the heart of the village and a vital community hub. Sport and the local rugby season gets underway tomorrow. Anik entertain Driffield, while their women's team are at home to Berwick on Sunday. Berwick's men, meanwhile, welcome Hillhead Jordan Hill to Skremerston tomorrow, while Morpeth are away to Durham City. In football, Anik Tan are at home to CM Red Star tomorrow and will want to forget Wednesday's 4-0 defeat to North Shields. Rothbury away to Willington Quay Saints and Berwick Rangers travel to Adrianians. That's the latest for Anik. I'm Richard Dale.
2: 3-year-old Noah Woods, who was found dead in a lake following a search in Suffolk, left a play area through a gap in the fence. That's what an inquest starting today has said, with the family saying he was a happy, cheeky, playful boy who loved to laugh. Over in Basingstoke last night. That was the sound of demonstrators outside the police centre protesting the arrest of Daniel Thomas, better known as Danny Tomo. The far-right activist has today pleaded not guilty to criminal damage, and he has been denied bail. Plans in Glasgow for the firing and rehiring of 23,000 staff is going ahead. Council bosses say they feel sick about the situation, with the blame from them being pinned on Unison the union. Unison, however, say that the claim is misleading and false. And ticket codes for the widely anticipated Oasis 27 tour have made their way to the fans. The band will embark on 42 shows. That's the latest from Radio News Hub. I'm Matthew Dudley.
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2: Hello everyone, if you like brass band music then join me, Chris Helm, every Sunday afternoon on Lionheart Radio 107.3 FM here in Alnwick, when I will be playing some of the best sounds from the world of brass bands. I have music from the present day and some fine vintage performances. There will also be some fabulous soloists from both the past and the present. Well, Sunday Bandstand is the name of my show. It's just too good to miss.
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1: The future of the County Council's Development Company Advance won't be decided until at least the spring, according to the local authority's finance chief. The council's currently considering options after plans to restructure the company's debt were put on hold. Despite the fact the £80 million move was agreed by the full council in March 2025, they've yet to proceed due to geopolitical impacts on the world's financial systems. Instead, the County Council's brought in consultants to see if the planned debt-equity swap is still the right way forward. Next, Berwick Bandits skipper Joy Etheridge is ready to get the party started this weekend. The 31-year-old's counting down the hours to tomorrow's Knockout Cup final against Plymouth Gladiators. Berwick's last appearance in the final was the 1989 victory over Poole. Tomorrow will also be the final home appearance for Berwick number one Peter Kildermand, who retires at the end of the season. Etheridge says it looks like there's going to be a big crowd at Shieldfield. People from across the area were recognised at this year's North Northumberland Voluntary and Community Awards held in Berwick. A total of 53 individuals and community groups were nominated across the six award categories. The Grassroots Award winner was Berwick Darts Academy, a volunteer-led group supporting around 30 young people aged 9 to 17 in the Berwick area. The Volunteer of the Year Award went to Carol Griffiths, who's been with Citizens Advice Northumberland since February 2014. Lowick Village Store won the Commercial Business Support Award. Judges says it's far more than a shop and post office, as it's the heart of the village and a vital community hub. Sport and the local rugby season gets underway tomorrow. Anik entertain Driffield, while their women's team are at home to Berwick on Sunday. Berwick's men, meanwhile, welcome Hillhead Jordan Hill to Skremerston tomorrow, while Morpeth are away to Durham City. In football, Anik Tan are at home to CM Red Star tomorrow and will want to forget Wednesday's 4-0 defeat to North Shields. Rothbury away to Willington Quay Saints and Berwick Rangers travel to Airdrieonians. That's the latest for Anik. I'm Richard Dale.
2: That was the sound of demonstrators outside Basingstoke's police centre protesting the arrest of Daniel Thomas, better known as Danny Tomo. The far-right activist has today pleaded not guilty to criminal damage after he allegedly slashed a boat in the Channel. He has been denied bail and requested a Crown Court trial. Manchester City have been found guilty on virtually all counts of breaching the Premier League's financial rules, according to reports. The club were charged in February 2023 with more than 100 breaches of league rules. The club insists the inquiry is ongoing. An inquest into the death of Noah Woods has today opened in Ipswich. The three-year-old, who was found dead in a lake following a huge search in Suffolk, left a play area through a gap in the fence. And George Russell capitalised on Kimi Antonelli's qualifying crash to take pole position for Saturday's Azerbaijan Grand Prix. That's the latest from Radio News Hub. I'm Johnny Holmes.
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1: Here's an offer you can't refuse. Come on to my house, my house. Even in 1951, when this song was released, offers like this didn't come very often. 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
2: Americana. It ain't blues. It ain't country, but it's good. Pacific Street Blues.

Welcome to this special edition of Pacific Street Blues and Reggae. Going to do something a little bit different in this online-only show. Started off with Alice Cooper and the introductory track to his album Billion Dollar Babies. And what kind of makes this track interesting to me is in the process of putting together today's show, I ran across something pretty interesting. Cooper didn't write this song. It was written by a Canadian songwriter, and as far as I can tell, it's the only song that really broke big for this guy. Alice Cooper's going to cover it on his album, but he's going to cover Judy Collins. An interesting choice for an introductory. Let's hear Collins' version of this song before we delve into the main theme of our show today.

Well, it's certainly different, isn't it? Judy Collins there doing a track, Hello Hooray, which Alice Cooper will later cover on his album, Billion Dollar Babies. Well, over the years of doing these shows, I've noticed sporadically that there would be songs in an artist's catalog of songs that stuck out. And it stuck out because they were using a different rhythm or they were referencing a different sort of ethnic musical background. For example, one of their first songs that we're going to listen to is by a guy named Louis Jordan in a track called Run Joe. And you listen to it as we're about to play it, and you're going to notice right away, this is not Louis Jordan's normal sort of sound, right? So much of the blues is 3-4 note or 4-4 note, call-call response kind of vibe. But America has always kind of been a mixing bowl or a tossed salad of ethnic culture and background. And so as each group would come into the country, they would bring with them not only their own values and their own religions and their own normative culture, but they would bring their music with them as well. And people that would surround them or interact with them would pick up on this. And much of these sounds are going to come up through the Caribbean into New Orleans and then spread throughout American culture. So it may take a while for that to spread out, but spread it does. And so when we look at American music, yes, it's founded on largely blues, which is founded largely on the black gospel experience. But it's really American music is an amalgamation of white gospel, black gospel coming together, and then all these other sounds mix in. I once saw somebody say, or make the claim that all American music comes from African Americans. It's simply not true. If you listen to Jelly Roll Morton, for example, who was kind of the king, the guy that started jazz music on his piano playing, he's going to talk about all the ethnic groups that settled in New Orleans, played their music, and it all kind of came together at the same time. Yes, absolutely. African Americans had a profound influence on the development and the continued development of pop culture and American music, but they didn't do it alone. Nobody did. It's everybody coming together and doing it at the same time. So I wanted to explore that, talk a little bit about it, and at the same time, play these songs that I love so much. And I hope you enjoy it as well. Let's get started with Louis Jordan and a track from him called Run Joe.

Music there from Louis Jordan, a track from him called Run Joe. And that's kind of the song that put this whole show together for me. Now, I haven't read any books and done a lot of research, so I'm just kind of shooting from the hip for much of the show today and really just talking about how these rhythms come out of the Caribbean, they come out of Brazil, they come out of Africa, they weave themselves into popular music, and they have a pretty profound effect. And they've been with us all along, although we might not have been paying attention necessarily. Well, one of the early influences that we're going to see, or at least it appeared to me early on, was a track from Chuck Berry called Havana Moon. And I ran across this song because, as you know, I'm a fan of the Rolling Stones. And when the band was just getting together, they're trying to convince the drummer, Charlie Watts, to join the group. Now, Watts is a jazz drummer. He's a very good drummer. And he's a jazz drummer. He's not a rock and roll drummer. He's certainly not a blues drummer. And he kind of looked down his nose on the blues and didn't really understand what the interest or the infatuation with the music really was. And so the band sat down with him, and one of the first songs they showed him was this song we're about to hear from Chuck Berry called Havana Moon. And you notice right away, compared to what Chuck Berry usually sounds like, think about songs like Johnny B. Good, right? Those kind of songs. This is not that. And it's different. And the rhythm is different. And this is one of the early songs that Charlie Watts, the drummer for the Rolling Stones, picks up on. Now, another interesting thing is that Chuck Berry talks about, where did this song come from? Well, much like Ray Charles, Chuck Berry was influenced by Nat Cole, or today we call him Nat King Cole. But prior to becoming kind of this pop music sensation of sentimental music, he was a really excellent keyboard player and singer. And he was doing lots of different things. And there's a point in time where America is heavily exploring these rhythms. And we're going to hear that in Nat Cole's song, Calypso Blues, which then influences Chuck Berry's Havana Moon, which then heavily influences the Rolling Stones, which are probably among the most influential bands ever.

So music is from Chuck Berry, who's out of East St. Louis, and went on, really, if you're talking about rock and roll, that's Chuck Berry, but it's really rhythm and blues. It's blues, right? And so he's taking the blues sound, he's changing the rhythm, he's speeding it up a little bit. He has this terrific lick that he steals from Louis Jordan and Chuck Berry, essentially with songs like Hail, Hail, Rock and Roll and Johnny Be Good. And these songs, he's going to create rock and roll. While we've often explored how work songs would become rock and roll songs, or how, with our Ray Charles special, gospel songs became the bedrock of rhythm and blues and created soul music, here's an interesting track. You've heard it 1,000 times. It's called Day-O, or the Banana Boat Song, and most of us know it from Harry Belafonte. But at the same time, it was a song by the band called The Terriers. And what it was a genuine work song among the men that would load bananas onto the boats. And they would do this at night because it was so hot. And so they would load up the boats with the bananas, sing the songs as people that are doing hard labor would tend to do. And they created a song which is later re-recorded and brought to us through movies like, what was it? Beetlejuice.

0: So while American music is being influenced by rhythms coming out of the Caribbean, it's also being influenced by music coming out of South Africa. Now, we're all familiar with the track, The Lion Sleeps Tonight. That song was originally recorded and written by a guy named Solomon Linda, and he had a band called The Evening Birds, and they did a Zulu track. And the track, which I can't enunciate the word, essentially means the lion sleeps tonight. But as it was misunderstood, the track was written in 1939. He sells it almost immediately. It's brought over to America, and Pete Seeger, of all people, in his band called The Weavers, records it as a track called Weemaway. And eventually the band The Tokens and then Robert Johnson will also record this track as The Lion Sleeps Tonight. Now, it's been in movies, you know, Disney movies and stuff, so we all know the song, but let's hear the original version of it by Pete Seeger.
1: Hey.

So I can remember being in junior high school, and there was a song on the radio called I Can See Clearly Now. It was by a guy named Johnny Nash. And what makes it kind of interesting is Johnny Nash was and hung around with Bob Marley in the formative years of Bob Marley's career. And Nash will go on and write this song, and it's going to hit American radio. And it was really the first time that I was aware that rhythms other than rock and roll rhythms were being there. And I really, really liked that song. It was later covered by Jimmy Cliff and was featured in the motion picture Cool Running. Now, Jimmy Cliff's also famous because he was in a motion picture called The Harder They Come, and he did that song. So let's hear Jimmy Cliff covering Johnny Nash, and then we're going to hear somebody else covering Jimmy Cliff.

words in translation. Now they're speaking English and we're speaking English, but they still felt the need to translate it so we could understand what they were saying, which kind of made me chuckle. The first time I saw it was in the fall of 1980. I was living in England at the time, and it was now just a few years prior to that, though, there was another song on the radio that I really, really enjoyed. And again, it was kind of before I knew about reggae music, but it was a track from Desmond Dekker called Israelites.

music from Toots and the Maytals there, and a track from them which is entitled 5446, What's My Number? Now, what's interesting about that is that Jeff Beck is appearing with Toots from Toots and the Maytals, who had that hit originally. And this, call it a hit's not really accurate, but it was a song that kind of leaked into popular music through the radio. And of course, for those of us that were growing up in the late 70s and the early 80s, of course, the punk rock movement over in England would play a lot of reggae music as well. And this would have a profound influence throughout that. But long before the punks discovered reggae, other artists in Britain and Ireland were exploring reggae music too, including this guy, Van Morrison.

It's kind of interesting, in that mid-70s period, there were a lot of bands coming in that had a lot of influence from reggae music, particularly from England. People like Eric Clapton, who covered Bob Marley's I Shot the Sheriff, the Rolling Stones, who covered the track Cherry O' Baby, Cheermaker from Led Zeppelin, and of course this classic track from 10cc, Dreadlock Holiday.

Music, of course, from the Rolling Stones and from their album that came out in 1976. It's called Black and Blue. And I was living in England at the time, and I can remember applying for tickets to see the band at Earl's Court down in London. Of course, I didn't get the tickets, but I got a 50 pence off on the purchase of the album. So I ran out and bought the record. And it really kind of also was another one of those moments where you're like, they've got a couple of reggae songs on here, and listening a little more closely, taking it a little bit more seriously. Well, in 1973, Led Zeppelin released their fifth album. It's an album called Houses of the Holy. It's kind of an interesting record because, you know, number one is the title track doesn't appear on this album. It appears on the next album, Physical Graffiti, which is odd. Number two is because of the ability of home recording studios, the band's going to kind of branch out a lot more and explore different genres of music, including reggae music, through the song Churmaker or Dire Maker, as some people enunciate it. But another thing that makes it interesting is there's a couple of album covers that are out that would never have been released today. For example, if you think of that Blind Faith album cover where it has the naked young girl playing with the model airplane, or this one, which has the kids crawling up an area called the Giant's Causeway, which is found in Northern Ireland. And that album, Houses of the Holy, it's considered one of the 500 greatest albums of all time, and has this song on it.

0: Music there from Sheryl Crow doing a cover of the old Led Zeppelin track, Cheermaker. 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
0: Welcome to the special edition of Pacific Street Blues and Reggae. This is an online-only show, and appreciate that you're listening. Just a reminder, in 2027, I will be teaching courses just like this over at Metropolitan Community College, including 250-year jukebox, where we talk about the history of America through the use of music. We're going to trace the history of music through war. We're going to take a look at tours that I've conducted, including coming out of Memphis down the Blues Highway into the Delta. We're going to take a look at Nashville. We're going to take a look at Memphis, London, Liverpool, Newcastle, Edinburgh. We're going to do a lot of interesting things. So if you're kind of enjoying this podcast, you may enjoy the course, and I would ask that you keep an eye on it. Now, let's get back to our programming with Paul Simon and his song, Mother and Child Reunion.

are exploring kind of how did these Caribbean rhythms end up in American music. And of course, it's an artist gets bored. You know, they're looking around, they're looking for some new influence. And Paul Simon is perhaps one of the best at having done that. Of course, he did that terrific album called Graceland, Grammy Award winning record, by the way, including a Ladysmith Black Mambazo. And so a terrific record that, but we just heard a song from him called Mother and Child Reunion, which I think was kind of, at least my impression, this is not scientific by any stretch, but it was kind of an early exploration by Simon of these other rhythms. As an aside to our story, there's a series of CDs that are kind of focused on world music, but they bring world music musicians in to kind of play Western music songs. It's called Playing for Change, and it's got a altruistic meaning behind it. But essentially what happens is these artists go out and they'll record a segment of a guy in Madagascar, a guy or a gal in Brazil, someone in Israel, someone in England, someone in Canada. They'll mix all these songs together so that everyone's influence from a world beat perspective comes together in what is often Western music. Now, here's the Omaha connection. There's a guy from Omaha named Peter Bernetta, and Peter has produced this series from day one. And here's a track from Playing for Change, which features kind of what they do. Now, this song features Keb Mo, Blind Boy Paxton, and Baba Mall doing a cover of the old Bob Marley track, Three Little Birds.

That's a cover there of Bob Marley's song, Three Little Birds, featuring Kev Moe. Well, when Fats Domino was at the height of his success, he records a song in 1959 called Be My Guest. And according to numerous sources, this is the birth of ska music. Now, what makes it particularly interesting is, number one, he's an African-American. He's an American guy birthing ska music. That just sounds counterintuitive. But let's think about it for a second. The music, the rhythms are coming out of the Caribbean. And as we know from the history of New Orleans music, it's coming up into New Orleans and then spreading up the Mississippi and moving into American culture. Well, Fats Domino is right in the heart of that. In fact, he's going to form the piano, the triplets, with his left hand, which kind of becomes the foundation of that New Orleans rhythm and blues sound, which becomes rock and roll through the Speciality recording label. Now, there were other labels involved. Let's not sell Sun Records or Chess Records or anybody short, but this is a major influence. So it only kind of makes sense that Fats Domino is going to intuitively explore these rhythms, kind of come up with something cool, and it's going to birth a sound that today we know as ska. Now, is that a fact? I don't know that anything in music is a fact because no one's everywhere all the time, right? But a lot of people have said, no, this is the first ska record, and it was released by Fats Domino in 1959.

Yeah, we all have our guilty pleasures, right? We all have songs that we know that we just love them for whatever reason we love them. And maybe they're not really very snob appeal sort of songs, but we love them, right? Well, this is one of mine. This is Millie Small and a track from her called My Boy Lollipop. And again, this song is a part of that early ska movement.

But as we explore how these rhythms become a part of popular music and the inception of ska music, well, ska music and reggae music is going to be grabbed by the punks in London, and they're going to begin to explore these sounds, and a lot of bands are going to come out of this movement, including Madness, whose song Our House is on a Hy-Vee commercial, The Clash, who record Junior Marvin's song Police and Thieves, UB40 covering Neil Diamond's Red Red Wine, and The Specials, which I got to see when I was in England in 1980.

arguably the biggest band to come out of that sort of punk rock movement was a band called The Police and their frontman Sting, who was from Newcastle upon Tyne. Now, they're going to rely heavily upon the reggae beat. In fact, their first hit single was a track called Roxanne, and it was massive. Well, years later, decades later, Sting is going to return to that sound after a nice solo career with an artist named Shaggy, and they're going to have a terrific album. Let's hear from The Police along with Sting and Shaggy in this next set of music.

Well, it's time for me to cut out of here. Hopefully you enjoyed this sort of ad lib, ad hoc, made up on the spur of the moment spotlight show, taking a look at how the rhythms of Africa and the Caribbean end up in American and Western music. I hope you enjoyed it. Let's close out with the Blind Boys of Alabama doing a track from Jimmy Cliff, at least that film, Many Rivers to Cross, and the Nighthawks covering Johnny Too Bad.

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That was a track from the 1990s here on Lionheart Radio 107.3 FM. Coming up, we've got some music from one of our local bands. 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

feels softer and it feels pretty soft to me. And if it takes shit to make bliss, well, I feel pretty blissfully. 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

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Coming up, we've got some music from one of our local bands. 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

That was a track from the 1990s here on Lionheart Radio 107.3 FM. Coming up, we've got some music from one of our local bands. 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

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Coming up, we've got some music from one of our local bands. 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

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Coming up, we've got some music from one of our local bands. 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